or double basis, and you'll find them at 789 Kingsford Smith Drive, Eagle Farm. Their phone number, 3876 3877. And Lynn's chosen six works for this morning's programme, beginning with an overture by Weber. It's an occasional overture to mark the jubilee of the Duke of Saxony, Frederick Augustus, in 1818. And the performances from the orchestra of the Suisse Romande, Ernst Anstemey conducting.

0: Jubilee Overture by Carl Maria von Weber was played by the Orchestra of the Suisse Romande, conducted by Ernst Ansermé.
1: 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Featuring six exceptional emerging artists, this vibrant recital showcases dazzling voices, passionate storytelling, and beloved repertoire from Mozart to Puccini. 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
0: Well, for anyone who has seen a production of the film Fantasia at some stage, this next piece needs no introduction. It's The Sorcerer's Apprentice by Paul Dukas, and the performance is from the Philharmonia Orchestra, conducted by James Levine.

The Sorcerer's Apprentice by Paul Dukas was played by the Philharmonia Orchestra, conducted by James Levine. Our next work is one by Gabriel Fauré. It's the Piano Quartet No. 1 in C minor, the first of two works written for the conventional piano quartet of piano, violin, viola and cello. It's a sort of a breakup tune written around about the time of his engagement to Marianne Viardot, being called off by her in the middle of 1876, and it was completed a couple of years later. The performance today features the violist Patricia Pollitt with the Griffith Trio, Michelle Walsh violin, Marcus Stocker cello, and did I say that Patricia Pollitt was cello? I think I might have said cello, but of course I meant viola. Marcus Stocker is the cellist, and the pianist Stephen Emerson. The Piano Quartet No. 1 in C minor by Gabriel Fauré.

0: A concert recorded back in 2007 at the Conservatorium Theatre. We heard the Piano Quartet No. 1 in C minor by Fauré, and it was played by the quartet of Michel Walsh, violin, Marcus Stocker, cello, Stephen Emerson, piano, and Patricia Pollitt, viola. Let's have a quick look through at some of the events coming up in the 4MBS ticketing service, or available through that. Riverbend Ensemble, with guest pianist Crystal Smith, will perform the string quartet in F minor by Haydn, the piano trio No. 2 in G by Beethoven, and works by Sculthorpe and Fennessy at Christchurch St. Lucia on Sunday the 20th at 2:30 in the afternoon. The fourth concert in this series with Warwick Adeney violin and Mark Hooper piano will include the violin sonata No. 32 in B-flat by Mozart and works by Schubert at the 4MBS Performance Studio in Cooperoo on Sunday the 20th of this month at 3 in the afternoon. Pianist John Granger Fisher will perform the Ballade No. 1 in G minor and the Polonaise Fantasy in A flat by Chopin, along with transcriptions of works by Wagner, Mozart and Liszt at St. Paul's Church East Brisbane, also on Sunday the 20th of this month and also at 3 in the afternoon. A handful of seats are still available for the Shakespeare language-themed 4MBS Epicurious Lunch with Emeritus Professor Rowley Sussex at the 4MBS Studios in Cooperoo on Thursday the 24th of this month at 12 noon. And finally, Baroque Masterpieces with the Arioso Chamber Ensemble and guest Shannon Luke, Baroque violin and viola da gamba, will include works by Purcell, Bach, Rameau and others at St. Paul's Church in East Brisbane on Sunday the 27th of this month at 3 in the afternoon. To book for any of these events, go to 4mbs.com.au, where you can book and print tickets online. That's 4mbs.com.au. Or you can call 4MBS Ticketing on 3847 1717 between 9 and 5 Monday to Friday for customer assistance if required.
1: 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Chris, the market sometimes talks about the dogs of Dower. What's the significance of this term?
2: So the dogs of the Dow theories says that the underperformers of last year often become the stars of the next year, simply based on the view that things get beaten down so far that they come back into favour. In Australia, the healthcare sector had a poor 2025. All the major stocks fell, and so people were viewing them as cyclical stocks or trading stocks. There's a view that we're set for a structural re-rating in 2026. So we think that's an interesting space, and we shouldn't ignore it.
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0: Our program is Morning Music, and the selection made this morning by Lynn Munro, who has chosen some of the German folk songs by Johannes Brahms. Next, there are several sets of these folk songs written or arranged by Brahms, with different numbers of songs in each of the arrangements. The number 34, W-O-O-34, has 14 songs, and we're going to hear numbers 4 to 7 this morning, three of which have a religious theme.

We heard four of the German folk songs by Brahms, and in the selection of WOO 34, they were performed by the Darmstadt Concert Choir, Wolfgang Seeliger conducting. Our next work is by Max Bruch, who was in England in the 1880s when he wrote a work for cello and orchestra using Jewish folk music, and it became known as Kol Nidrei, which is the Aramaic term meaning literally all vows. The performance today is from Jacqueline Dupre with Gerald Moore piano.

0: The arrangement of Kol Nidrei by Max Bruch was performed by Jacqueline Dupre, cello, with Gerald Moore, piano.
1: This November, one of the world's great cellists returns to Brisbane. Misha Majsky is joined by his daughter, acclaimed pianist Lily Majsky, for a special recital at QPAC. 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See Misha and Lily Majsky live for one night only, Wednesday the 11th of November at 7:30 p.m. in the QPAC Concert Hall. 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
0: And so to our final work in our programme, Morning Music for today. And it's another work by Brahms, his clarinet quintet in B minor that he wrote in 1891, and it was one of his last works. The performance that we're going to hear this morning features the clarinetist Carl Leister playing with the Amadeus Quartet.

We've been listening to the Clarinet Quintet in B minor, the opus 115 by Johannes Brahms, played by clarinetist Carl Leister with the Amadeus Quartet, which at the time of recording consisted of Norbert Brenner, violin, first violin, Sigmund Nissel, second violin, Peter Schidloff, viola, and Martin Lovett, cello. Coming up in just a couple of minutes, the Village Music Hour. But before then, just looking ahead to this afternoon's performances. At 1 o'clock, we'll have Under Southern Skies, which will feature two works only, the Brandenburg Concerto No. 4 in G by Brach, with the Queensland Philharmonic Orchestra under the direction of, or led by, Warwick Aidney. And then Tchaikovsky's Souvenir of Florence, with the Australian Chamber Orchestra, of course, directed by Richard Tognetti. Then at 2 o'clock, we have the Tuesday Concert Hall, with three works only, the eight Russian folk songs by Liadov, played by the Slovak Philharmonic Orchestra. That'll be followed by the first of Chopin's piano concertos, the number one in E minor. And that's a performance by Elizabeth Leonskaya with the Czech Philharmonic Orchestra, conducted by Vladimir Ashkenazy. And we'll conclude at a little bit before 3 o'clock with the Symphony No. 9, the great choral symphony by Beethoven, with an Australian performance, with the Australian Opera Chorus, the Tasmanian Symphony Orchestra, and soloists Elizabeth Campbell, Sharon Pereiro, Keith Lewis and Bruce Martin, all under the direction of David Porcelain. It's about half a minute to 12 midday, and that's time for the Village Music Hour.

welcome to the Village Music Hour for today, Tuesday the 8th of September. And I'm going to start the programme with a march. It's by Jean-Philippe Sousa, one that he titled Homeward Bound.

0: Village Music Hour opened with Homeward Bound, a march by John Philip Sousa, played by the Marine Band of the Royal Netherlands Navy, Keith Bryan conducting.
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Ennio Morricone's Nella Fantasia in that arrangement by the director of the singers, the Morriston Orpheus Choir, the director Joy Aman Davies. To some opera next, but just the music without the words. This is the aria Donna non vidi mai from Puccini's Manon Lescaut.

an orchestral arrangement of one of the arias from Puccini's Manon Lescaut, was played by the BBC Concert Orchestra, Barry Wordsworth conducting. Going back in the time now to a performance of a waltz medley by Carl Michael Ziehrer.

from their 2012 album Songs of the Southern Skies. That was Katie Noonan and Karen Sharp performing Neil Finn's Into Temptation. And before that, we heard Marek Weber's orchestra with a waltz medley by Carl Michael Zierer. Here's Robert Stolz's Springtime in Vienna.

Scott Joplin's Maple Leaf Rag was played by Donna Coleman. And leading into that, we had Robert Stolz's Springtime in Vienna, played by the Robert Stolz Orchestra. Here's Edmund DeLuca's tribute to Detroit, I think, Motor City Concerto.

Donald Smith singing Only a Rose from Rudolf Frimmel's The Vagabond King. And leading into that, we had the Motor City Concerto by Edmund De Luca. And it was played by Harry Hyneman with the 101 Strings Orchestra. Let's go back several decades now to the music Jeffrey Burgon wrote for Brideshead Revisited.

Geoffrey Bergen's Brideshead Revisited was played by the Adelaide Symphony Orchestra, Jose Sarepere conducting. I'm going to pick the pace up just a tiny little bit now with this music from Eric Korngold, written for The Prince and the Pauper back in 1937. It's the Flirtation Waltz. Which, of course, is what we've just listened to. What I meant to say was that we'll pick the pace up a little bit with the Burt Bacharach and Hal David tune, The Look of Love.

Jemima Puddle Duck, taken from the score that Nigel Westlake wrote for the film Miss Potter, and it was played by a studio orchestra directed by Benjamin Valfish. Leading into that, we had Bacharach and Davis, The Look

Gershwin's But Not For Me was sung by David Hobson and Rachel Beck, and they were accompanied by a studio ensemble. And leading into that, we had Sidney Torch's On a Spring Note, and it was played by the Queen's Hall Light Orchestra, conducted by the composer. Well, our next couple of songs focus on a river. Firstly, the Harry Warren and Edgar Leslie song Down by the River, by the River Saint-Marie. And then we'll have the traditional Down in the River to Pray.

Catherine Jenkins singing the traditional Down in the River to Pray. And she was joined by the Crouch End Festival Chorus. Leading into that, we had the Harry Warren and Edgar Leslie tune By the River Samari, and it was played by Gordon Jenkins and his orchestra. Well, Leslie O'Dowd is here to take listeners through to Under Southern Skies at 1 o'clock, followed by Tuesday Concert Hall. I'm Mike Revell, and I'm going to leave the Village Music Hour today with a timely tune, the September Waltz, played by Mantovani and his orchestra. And I hope you have a very pleasant afternoon.

Thank you, Mike Ravel, for your selection of Village Music Hour. Now at 1 o'clock, it is time on 4MBS Classic 103.7 FM for today's Music Diary. Michelle Walsh, violin, Graham Jennings, violin, Patricia Pollitt, viola, Caroline Henbest, viola, and Stephen Emerson, piano, will perform the String Quintet in C minor, Opus 104, by Beethoven, and the Piano Quintet in F minor, Opus 14, by Franck, at the Queensland Conservatorium, South Bank, tomorrow evening at 7 o'clock. For bookings, call 136-246, 136-246. The Glory of Bach, with Nicole Thompson, soprano, Jasmine Kay, mezzo, the St. Stephen Cathedral Choir and Schola, and the Queensland Baroque Orchestra, will include the cantatas number 147 and 172 at the Cathedral of St. Stephen in the city on Sunday afternoon at 3 o'clock. For details, call 3324-3030 during business hours. 3324-3030. Further details of events mentioned in this music diary, as well as other events and events further ahead, can be found on our website, 4mbs.com.au, where you can book online for selected performances, including three on Sunday the 20th. Inheritance with Riverbend Ensemble at Christchurch St. Lucia, a performance by pianist John Granger Fisher at St. Paul's Church, East Brisbane, and the fourth in the Aidan E. Hooper concert series at the 4MBS Performance Studio, Cooperoo. Hello, I'm Leslie O'Dowd, and it will be my pleasure to bring you the next 3 hours of fine music. Coming up now is Under Southern Skies. Under Southern Skies is sponsored by the legendary cellist Misha Majski, returning to Brisbane with his daughter, the acclaimed pianist Lily Majski, for a special recital featuring Schubert, Schumann, Brahms, Mendelssohn, Rachmaninoff and Shostakovich. One performance only at the QPAC Concert Hall on Wednesday the 11th of November at 7:30 p.m. Tickets at qpac.com.au. Well, today's Under Southern Skies has been prepared by William Fraser, and it features two top Australian violinists and the orchestras they lead. Coming up now is a Brandenburg Concerto by Bach, and it is performed and directed by Warwick Aidney. Warwick Aidney, born into a large family of violinists, trained at the Conservatorium of Queensland, graduated in 1984 with a gold medal. He became the concertmaster of the orchestra we're going to hear, the Queensland Philharmonic Orchestra. And then for 22 years, he was the concertmaster of the Queensland Symphony Orchestra, only stepping down recently in early 2023. And as you've just heard in our music diary, Warwick Aidney still delights Brisbaneites because he performs in concerts, huge, tiny, niche, and continues to be deeply and happily involved in whatever type of music making he undertakes. Here is Brandenburg Concerto No. 4 in G.

Oh, applause for Warwick Adeney, directing the Queensland Philharmonic Orchestra, the Brandenburg Concerto No. 4 in G by Bach. Now we have another wonderful, great Australian violinist. This is Richard Tognetti, who directs the Australian Chamber Orchestra. He is often the lead violin and the conductor. Richard Tognetti was appointed the artistic director and lead violin in 1989. And he works tirelessly to maintain the Australian Chamber Orchestra's reputation of top musical prowess, original programming, and thrilling performances. We are hearing them now in a recording made by 4MBS sound engineers at QPAC in July 2005. They're playing Tchaikovsky's Souvenir de Florence.

0: That was applause for Richard Tognetti and the Australian Chamber Orchestra in QPAC 2005 for their performance of the Souvenir de Florence by Tchaikovsky.
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0: Under Southern Skies has come to an end. The program was prepared by William Fraser. And to take us to Concert Hall at 2 o'clock, here is another brilliant violinist performing with the Australian Brandenburg Orchestra.

That was Elizabeth Wildfish performing on the Baroque violin, L'Inverno, Winter by Vivaldi, from the Four Seasons. Now it is 2 o'clock, and you're listening to 4MBS Classic 103.7 FM. I'm delighted to have your company for Concert Hall over the next 2 hours with a program of works chosen by Ben Eaglesham. Just three pieces, but oh, what works. After some Russian folk songs, you have the chance to hear Chopin's Piano Concerto No. 1, performed by the great Elizabeth Leonskaya. And then 59 minutes of dramatic joy, a Shoot Out the Lights manifesto for Brotherhood. Yes, Beethoven's Symphony No. 9 in D minor. But first, to Russia, for folk songs by Liadov. There are eight of them.

0: the 8 Russian folk songs composed by Liadov. Kenneth Jean was directing the Slovak Philharmonic Orchestra of Bratislava.
1: Four friends, one voice, an incredible dream.
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1: 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Music and theatre lovers are going back a second time. Don't miss Georgie Girl at 12th Night Theatre this November. 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
0: Well, Chopin completed his studies at the Warsaw Conservatory in July 1829. He had turned 19 in March. Within the next 13 months, Chopin had composed both of his piano concertos before he left Poland in October 1830 to settle in Paris. We are going to hear them the piano concerto number 1 in E minor, performed by Elizabeth Leonskaya, who was born in Tbilisi, Georgia, studied at the Moscow Conservatory, and who has for decades been lauded as an eminent interpreter of Chopin. Here she's performing with the Czech Philharmonic Orchestra, directed by Vladimir Ashkenazy, himself a great Russian pianist. Here's Chopin's Piano Concerto No. 1 in E minor.

Oh, the pianist Elisabeth Leonskaya. That was Chopin's Piano Concerto No. 1 in E minor, Opus 11. Vladimir Ashkenazy was directing Elisabeth Leonskaya and the Czech Philharmonic Orchestra. Well, it's time to have a look now at events coming up through the ForMBS ticketing service. Riverbound Ensemble, with guest pianist Crystal Smith, will perform the String Quartet in F minor by Haydn, the Piano Trio No. 2 in G by Beethoven, and works by Sculthorpe and Fennessy at Christchurch, St. Lucia, on Sunday the 20th at 2:30 in the afternoon. The fourth concert in the series with Warwick Adeney, violin, and Mark Hooper, piano, will include the Violin Sonata No. 32 in B-flat by Mozart and works by Schubert at the 4MBS Performance Studio, Cooperoo, on Sunday the 20th of this month at 3 in the afternoon. Pianist John Granger Fisher will perform the Ballade No. 1 in G minor and the Polonaise Fantaisie in A-flat by Chopin, along with transcriptions of works by Wagner, Mozart, and Liszt at St. Paul's Church, East Brisbane, on Sunday the 20th of this month, also at 3 o'clock in the afternoon. A handful of seats is available for the Shakespeare language-themed 4MBS Epicurious Lunch with Emeritus Professor Rowley Sussex at the 4MBS Studios, Cooperoo, on Thursday the 24th of this month at 12 noon. Baroque masterpieces with the Arioso Chamber Ensemble and guest Shannon Luke, baroque violin and viola da gamba, will include works by Purcell, Bach, Rameau, and others at St. Paul's Church, East Brisbane, on Sunday the 27th of this month of September at 3 in the afternoon. To book for any of these events, go to 4mbs.com.au, where you can book and print tickets online. 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Well, coming up now is the last work, and it's a big one, in Concert Hall. Today's Concert Hall, prepared by Ben Eaglesham. Ben has chosen Beethoven's Symphony No. 9 in D minor, the chorale. His last and mightiest symphony had its first performance in Vienna in May 1824, with Beethoven conducting. Okay, the extraordinary fourth movement is the result of Beethoven's decades-long obsession with Schiller's poem, Ode to Joy, and it is the poem as recitative and song for soloists and chorus, the passionate affirmation of a loving God and of spiritual joy in brotherhood. It is performed by the Tasmanian Symphony Orchestra, directed by David Porcelain, and the Australian Opera Chorus.

Stimmen und Frauen.

0: What a spectacular finish. Of course, the recognisable final moments of Beethoven's Symphony No. 9 in D minor. The soprano was Sharon Prero, Elizabeth Campbell mezzo-soprano, Keith Lewis tenor, Bruce Martin baritone, performing with the Tasmanian Symphony Orchestra, the Australian Opera Chorus, under the direction of Mr. David Porcelain. That concludes the concert hall programme this afternoon, prepared for us by Mr. Ben Eaglesham, and you enjoyed the company of our 4MBS presenter, Leslie O'Dowd. The time is fast approaching 4 p.m.
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0: 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We'll be getting into our drive time program in just we'll get into our drive time classics program in just a moment, but for now, stick around.
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Welcome back. It is time for Drive Time Classics, and this afternoon they are sponsored by Georgie Girl, the musical. Celebrate Australia's beloved group, The Seekers, in Georgie Girl, The Seekers musical. Experience their rise to fame, the timeless hits, and a heartwarming story of friendship, love, and the golden sound that conquered the world. It's Georgie Girl, The Seekers musical, playing at the 12th Night Theatre, Brisbane, from the 4th to the 15th of November. Bookings are now open, and you can secure your tickets at Ticketek. If you've just arrived, it's just gone 4:02. My name is Michael Balk, and I'll be with you for the next couple of hours with Drive Time Classics here on 4MBS Classic FM. The programme today has been prepared for us by Stephen Williams. We've got some marvellous music with plenty of colour in the programme. We've got Berlioz, Chopin, Granger, both of the Strausses, some Rossini, Respighi, and of course some Schubert. Where would we be on a Tuesday afternoon without that? We'll start though in Scotland, or more accurately, with a Frenchman's highly romantic idea of Scotland. We're going to hear the overture to the Rob Roy piece of music. It is the Montreal Symphony Orchestra, under the direction of Charles Dutoit.

0: The Rob Roy Overture by Hector Berlioz. That was the Montreal Symphony Orchestra, Charles Dutoit conducting. And despite its literary inspiration, the Rob Roy work isn't actually an operatic overture. Berlioz conceived it as a standalone orchestral concert work. And as history tells us, Berlioz didn't fancy it as his best work. It remained unpublished until 1900, nearly 70 years after his death. It's just gone 16 minutes past four. You're with us on 4MBS Classic FM.
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0: Welcome back. You're listening to Drive Time Classics with Michael Balk here on 4MBS. So we kicked off with some Berlioz, a big work of about 13 minutes, now to something a lot shorter. Let's head over to the music of Frédéric Chopin. Now, this little work is actually three pieces put into one. It's three écossaises, and we're going to hear Australian pianist Roger Woodward tinkle the ivories.

That is Roger Woodward at the piano with Chopin's Three Écossaises. A little piece in D major, G major, and D flat major. And interestingly, the French word for Scottish dance of sorts is Écossaise. So that's a connection there. We heard the Rob Roy Overture with a Scottish theme. Now a little piece by Chopin played by Roger Woodward. I think there might be a Scottish theme developing. Interesting fun fact, when I was but a boy, my mother was a bit of a music producer and had Roger Woodward play a concert, and I had the awfully stressful job of having to turn pages for him. If you've just arrived with us, you're listening to 4MBS Classic FM, and Drive Time Classics is well underway. We've got fabulous music right through until 6 o'clock. Staying with the Scottish theme, the music now of Percy Grainger. We're going to head to listen to another piece of music with a Scottish theme.

Watch, Strathspey and Real by Percy Grainger, an Australian, not a Scotsman or an Irishman, and that was Anthony Gray at the piano. Scotch Strathspey and Real is Grainger's extraordinary collision of folk material. He completed the work in 1939, according to the cover, and Grainger described himself as imagining a room filled with Scottish and Irish fiddlers and pipers, together with sea shantying singing sailors, and I'm sure you heard a couple of drunken sailors amidst that music there. If you've just arrived with us on 4MBS Classic FM, it is fast approaching 27 minutes past four. We're in Drive Time Classics and enjoying a colourful selection for us, put together by Stephen Williams. So, departing from the Scottish theme, we're now heading to Vienna and one of the most recognisable marches ever written. Johann Strauss the Elder, the father, of course, of the more famous Johann Strauss the Younger. We are going to enjoy the Radetzky March, Opus 228.

0: Johann Strauss, The Elders, The Radetzky March. That is Opus 228. We enjoyed the Berlin Radio Symphony Orchestra and Ferenc Fracsoy conducting. If you've just arrived, it is nearly 4:30, which means we're halfway through the first hour of Drive Time Classics. Plenty more to come, though, so stick around to enjoy fabulous classical music right here from our studios in Cooperoo.
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That was some more Berlioz, but this time one of his great theatrical showpieces. La Damnation du Faust, The Damnation of Faust. Berlioz called the complete work a légende dramatique, a dramatic legend rather than an opera, in the traditional conventional sense. That was the orchestra of L'Amoureux, conducted by Igor Markovitch. And the full work was Opus 24, Hungarian March. It is 24 minutes to 5. You're on 4MBS Classic FM, and this is Drive Time Classics with Michael Bork. We're going to hear the music now of Emmanuel Chabrier. The Monte Carlo Philharmonic Orchestra will keep us company for the next 4 minutes.

0: the joyeuse, excuse my French, and not literally because I said something naughty, the Joyeuse Marche by Emmanuel Chabrier. Chabrier is an interesting late starter professionally. He actually worked as a French civil servant for many, many years. He left government employment at the ripe age of 39, and only then really did give himself fully to music. That piece was a very popular one amongst his contemporaries. Debussy admired that particular piece, describing it as a masterpiece of high fantasy. That recording was from 1999, and the Monte Carlo Philharmonic Orchestra was conducted by Hervé Niquet.
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0: Now to the music of Karl Maria von Weber and his 1821 opera Der Freischütz, a landmark of German romantic opera. It's worlds of forests, hunting, supernatural forces, and a famously eerie wolf's glen. Here are the highlights with soprano Rita Streich, the Bavarian Radio Chorus and Symphony Orchestra, conducted by Eugen Jochem.

highlights from Weber's Der Freischütz. Rita Streich with the Bavarian Radio Chorus and Symphony Orchestra, conducted by Eugen Jochem. The time is now 14 minutes to 5. We're enjoying music, programmed for us by Stephen Williams in Drive Time Classics. Now to Bellini, without an operatic voice. So better known as one of the great masters of bel canto, here this next piece shares his gift for a long singing line. Instead of a human voice, it's given to the oboe. Diana Doherty is the soloist in Bellini's Oboe Concerto in E-flat with the Queensland Symphony Orchestra, conducted by Werner Andreas Albert.

Well, for those of you who are listening along keenly, you'll notice that certainly wasn't Vincenzo Bellini's work. With an oboe, an unusual anomaly, the disc has been programmed with the wrong number, literally, on the actual case. It's the

Wrong track. What we just had there was a bonus. That's music by Sean O'Boyle. The piece was titled The End of the Day. And we heard a shakuhachi player, which is a Japanese bamboo flute. Their name is Riley Lee. We did, however, still have a performance by the Queensland Symphony Orchestra, conducted by the composer Sean O'Boyle. Now, because we like to give you a bonus from now and into the future, we're going to get back to the original programmed work, which is that marvellous piece by Bellini, this time, I'll assure you, an oboist.

much better. That was, in fact, Diana Doherty with Bellini's Oboe Concerto in E-flat. We heard its concluding Allegro Polonaise. The complete concerto is remarkably compact. It runs about 6 minutes and 40 seconds. We just heard from an ABC Classics recording. It is fast approaching 5 minutes to 5. Stick around for our features at 5, but before we get there, I'm going to sneak in a little more Chabrier. We're going to hear from the comic opera The King in Spite of Himself, the colourful Fête Polonaise with the Vienna Philharmonic, conducted by Sir John Eliot Gardiner.

0: Chabrier's Fête Polonaise from The King in Spite of Himself. The opera dates from 1887, and that was music from the opening of Act 2. Chabrier, they're playing with dance rhythms particularly, you might have noticed, the mazurka and the waltz. The Vienna Philharmonic Orchestra, conducted by John Elliott Gardiner. If you've just arrived on 103.7 4MBS Classic FM, it is 3 minutes past five. It's time for our 4MBS Feature at Five, which offers vignettes designed to offer entertaining insights into classical music, composers, and performers. James Heywood has been sorting through his opera recordings to bring us some of that genre's most loved duets. Enjoy our Feature at Five.
1: It's Feature at Five time on 4MBS Classic FM. All this week we have been exploring famous duels between composers. This afternoon, George Friedrich Handel goes head-to-head with Domenico Scarlatti. Cardinal Ottobuoni's palace in Venice was the stage upon which Handel and Scarlatti battled it out in 1709. At the time, Handel was in Italy absorbing the local style, and Ottobuoni was his patron. Noting Handel's skills on the keyboard and organ, Ottobuoni thought it would be amusing to see how the Hanoverian would fare against one of Italy's own virtuosos, Domenico Scarlatti. It's unclear who won the harpsichord contest. However, when it came to the organ, Scarlatti simply could not match the dexterity of Handel. Legend has it that, forever after this duel, Scarlatti would cross himself when speaking of Handel's skills as an organist. Call me biased, but it sounds as though Handel was the winner on the day. Unfortunately, it is unclear which piece Handel performed, so I thought I'd simply bring you one of his many works for keyboard. Here's the Courante from his suite number 1 in A.

0: the music of Handel. That was the Courante from his keyboard suite number 1 in A, HWV 426. Keith Jarrett was the pianist performing there.
1: Brisbane, get ready for a delightful, witty and downright joyful concert celebration of Gilbert and Sullivan. A soiree of song and satire will play 4 shows only from the 6th to the 9th of September at the QPAC Concert Hall. Star of stage and screen Ben Mingay and Opera Australia's rising star Nina Corbet join a stellar cast on stage with a 19-piece orchestra. Packing a treasure chest full of humour, world-class talent and irresistible earworms, taking you on a rapid-fire journey through the absolute best bits from Gilbert and Sullivan. Whether you're a lifelong GNS fan who knows every word to the Major General, or a complete newcomer who just loves a bit of spectacular silliness, we all need a show like this right now. 4 shows only from the 6th to the 9th of September. Book today at qpac.com.au. A station sponsor.

We just enjoyed Tchaikovsky's Polonaise from Yevgeny Onegin. We dropped in at Act 3, I believe, where we could almost see the glittering aristocratic world of St. Petersburg. The musicians were the Philadelphia Orchestra and conducted by Eugene Ormandy. The time has just gone 14 minutes past 5. 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My name's Michael, and we are enjoying a program prepared for us by Stephen Williams. It's Drive Time Classics. Time now for Ottorino Respighi, looking several centuries into the past with his ancient airs and dances. The third suite draws on some early Italian music, but Respighi doesn't simply reproduce it here. He filters that old material through a distinctly 20th century ear for some colour and some extra excitement. We hear an abridged performance this afternoon by the Australian Chamber Orchestra, led by none other than Richard Tognetti.

Respighi's Ancient Airs and Dances, Suite Number 3. There was some centuries-old music there that had been reimagined by one of the great orchestral colourists of the 20th century. The Australian Chamber Orchestra, led by Richard Tognetti. And interestingly, that was a 4MBS recording from 2014 at the QPAC Concert Hall. Just one of the many benefits of being a subscriber to 4MBS Classic FM, your Queensland-based classical radio station for music lovers. The time is 26 minutes past five, and we are enjoying Drive Time Classics. Now, Johann Sebastian Bach, and music closely connected with his third partita for solo violin. This is the Gavotte en Rondo, BWV 1006A, played on guitar by John Williams.

0: John Williams there, playing Bach's Gavotte and Rondo. The Rondo form gives us that wonderfully satisfying pattern where we depart and return to the theme. The principal idea repeatedly coming home between those contrasting little episodes. Wasn't that marvellous? The music of Bach. It has been a wonderful half hour of the second back of the Drive Time Classics program. I'm having a great time with you. Hope you're enjoying the music as well. It is now 5:30, though. That means it's time for the Music Diary for Tuesday, the 8th of September. Hopefully you have your pen and paper at the ready. Michelle Walsh, violin. Graham Jennings, violin. Patricia Pollitt, viola. And Caroline Hensbert, viola, along with Stephen Emerson on piano, will perform the String Quintet in C minor, Opus 104, by Beethoven, and the Piano Quintet in F minor, Opus 14, by Franck, at the Queensland Conservatorium, Southbank, tomorrow evening at 7 p.m. For bookings for this fabulous concert, please call 136 246. The number to call is 136 246. The Glory of Bach with Nicole Thompson, soprano, Jasmine Kay, mezzo-soprano, will be at the St. Stephen Cathedral Choir, I beg your pardon, with the St. Stephen Cathedral Choir and Scholar, and the Queensland Baroque Orchestra will include the cantatas numbers 147 and 172 at the Cathedral of St. Stephen, unsurprisingly, in the city, and that will be on Sunday afternoon at 3 p.m. For details on the Glory of Bach concert, call 3324 3030 during business hours. The number again is 3324 3030. Further details of events mentioned in today's Music Diary, as well as events further ahead, can be found on our website, 4mbs.com.au, where you can book online for selected performances, including the three on Sunday the 20th. Inheritance with Riverband Ensemble at Christchurch St Lucia, a performance by pianist John Granger Fisher at St Paul's Church, East Brisbane, and the fourth in the Adney Hooper Concert Series, and our very own 4MBS Performance Studio right here in Coorparoo, Queensland. That's all we have for you today on the Music Diary for Tuesday, the 8th of September. If you've just landed on 103.7 4MBS Classic FM, you're about to enjoy the final quarter of our Drive Time Classics program. 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
0: Now, the music of Mr. Rossini and one of his most recognisable overtures, La Gazza Ladra, the Thieving Magpie. I've got one of those at my place at the moment. This opera dates from 1817, and the overture announces itself dramatically with those famous snare drum rolls. Have a listen then for the great Rossini specialty, the crescendo, repetition, and accumulating energy that takes us right through to the end of this marvellous work. We're going to hear the Tasmanian Symphony Orchestra, conducted by Ola Rudner.

0: Rossini's La Gazza Ladra, the Thieving Magpie Overture. The Tasmanian Symphony Orchestra, conducted by Ola Rudna. Time is fast approaching. It's 16 minutes to 6. Means we're nearly at the end of Drive Time Classics. But stick around, plenty more music throughout the evening here on 4MBS Classic FM.
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0: Franz Schubert now, and the finale of his Symphony No. 5 in B-flat. It's a Schubert work that's from 1816, I think, when he was just 19 years old. And I suppose this might be the young composer looking back toward the classical symphonic tradition rather than what was happening at the time, the larger romantic sound of the later music. The finale is marked allegro vivace, fast and lively. And I think you'll agree, it's exactly what it says it is on the tin. The Australian Chamber Orchestra, led by Richard Tognetti, Franz Schubert's The Finale of Symphony No. 5 in B-flat.

I think you'll agree, that was the buoyant finale of Schubert's Fifth Symphony. It was written when he was just a wee boy, 19 years of age. The Australian Chamber Orchestra there, led by Richard Tognetti. Tognetti, interestingly enough, was also fairly young, only 24 when he first took charge of the ACO. So it's been 35 years. He's still the artistic director and lead violin. I think that's a pretty extraordinary collaboration between a musician and a Australian ensemble. Oh, and another Drive Time classic fun fact. Tognetti is a pretty good surfer. He has often combined surfing, film and classical music in a couple of his original ACO projects. The time is 9:00.

0: minutes to six.
1: Hello, I'm Marusha. This Christmas, I'm joined by the original man from Snowy River, Tom Furlinson, noted now for his smooth Frank Sinatra-like voice, and of course, a fantastic lineup of local and interstate talent for 2 hours of non-stop Christmas cheer. The Brisbane Symphony Orchestra and the Queensland Choir are also part of the massive lineup of performers and musicians on stage for our Christmas celebration. Our past four Yuletide specials have been sellouts, so book early to enjoy the happiest Christmas show ever. Sunday the 13th of December at 3 p.m. at the superb Brisbane City Hall. Book and print tickets online for balcony or stalls, or call 4MBS Ticketing on 3847 1717 from 9 to 5 Monday to Friday if you require customer assistance. 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
0: Thanks, Marusha. The time is 8 minutes to six. You're with 4MBS Classic FM and Drive Time Classics. My name's Michael Bork. We have one final piece for you before we head over to the BBC for some news and then plenty more music throughout the evening. So, we finish our program today with some more Weber and his clarinet quintet in B-flat, Opus 34. Karl Maria von Weber had a wonderful understanding of the clarinet, its enormous range, its ability to move around extremely quickly, and to go from lyrical singing to brilliant virtuosity. So, here is the concluding rondo, Allegro, with Erich Hupprich and the period instrument ensemble, Les Arts Dieu. We're going to hear this marvellous clarinet quintet in B-flat and then head to the BBC.

0: The finale there of Carl Maria von Weber's clarinet quintet in B-flat, opus 34. Erich Hopprecht on clarinet, and the Ensemble Les Adieux. Marvellous way to finish our Drive Time Classics programme put together for us by Stephen Williams. That does bring me to the end of my time with you for Drive Time Classics. My name's Michael Bork. It's been a pleasure sharing my company on air with you here at 4MBS Classic FM. Stick around, though. Plenty more where that came from. Drive Time Classics at 6, Exploring Music at 7, featuring musician and broadcaster Peter van der Graaf. And at 8 o'clock, we have our Baroque programme. Two marvellous works for you there. We're going to have some news in just a moment and then a weather check for tomorrow. 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
1: BBC News with David Harper. The authorities in Saudi Arabia say that operations at some of its energy facilities have had to be halted after drone and missile attacks by the Iranian-backed Houthis in Yemen. The Saudis say that more than 70 people have been wounded, with fires breaking out at a number of locations, including King Khalid Military Air Base, Abha International Airport, and facilities belonging to the state-owned oil giant Aramco. Here's our global affairs correspondent, Sebastian Usher.
2: The confrontation between the Houthis and Saudi Arabia has escalated in recent weeks as the Iranian-backed group, which still controls large areas of Yemen, has targeted Saudi ships carrying oil through the Bab al-Mandeb Strait. The Saudis have switched to this route to bypass Iran's almost total shutdown of the Strait of Hormuz. This latest showdown has resulted in the long, dormant war in Yemen reigniting. The past 5 days have seen heavy fighting there as the Houthis have been battling pro-government forces backed by the Saudis in coastal areas in a bid to tighten their control of the Bab al-Mandeb.
1: Medical charity Médecins Sans Frontières is warning that international funding cuts have closed healthcare facilities across Sudan, contributing to the collapse of the country's fragile health system. MSF said that dozens of organisations have been forced to pull out of Sudan because they were unable to find alternative funding after the US cut foreign aid. The British government is to set out new proposed restrictions on goods produced in Israeli settlements in the occupied West Bank. The Israeli government has previously warned it would retaliate if any new measures were introduced. More detail from our Middle East correspondent, Yolande Nell.
3: As Israeli ministers have been announcing new settlements in the West Bank, they have said specifically that they aim to bury the idea of a Palestinian state. Now, this is coming about a year after the UK, along with other countries, recognised a state of Palestine. So there was already that big step. And polls are indicating that there is wide support for this in the UK.
1: Canadian tariffs on a range of US goods worth around $20 billion have come into effect. As trade negotiations between the US and Canada collapsed last month, President Trump slapped 50% tariffs on some $20 billion worth of Canadian products. Here's our business correspondent, Theo Leggett.
4: It's meant to be dollar for dollar, rate for rate, and it will impose extra costs on imports from the US of things like steel, aluminium, dairy, manufactured goods like washing machines, refrigerators. These tariffs affect about 6% of US exports to Canada, and it's a relatively small amount in financial terms. It's where it hits, though. So, for example, Canadian tariffs on US products, it's been argued that they're deliberately designed to hit exporters in swing states in the United States so that there could be some influence over the midterm elections due in November.
1: Theo Leggett reporting. World News from the BBC. President Volodymyr Zelensky says overnight Russian attacks across Ukraine were aimed at causing as much harm to life as possible. Moscow's assault began shortly after the departure of two US envoys. Ukraine's foreign minister Andriy Sybiha said President Putin's missiles spoke louder than his diplomatic words. Our correspondent Abdul Jalil Abdurasulov is in Kyiv.
5: air raid alert stayed on pretty much throughout the night, and a lot of people had to rush to bomb shelters. And according to the authorities, at least two people in Kyiv were killed. There are reports now coming about the drone attack on a passenger train heading from Kyiv to Sumy, the city in the north. We're still getting details about this attack, but also Russian drones targeted a market in the city of Odessa in southern Ukraine.
1: Pakistan has said that all Afghan students studying medicine and dentistry at its colleges must return to Afghanistan. Pakistan's Medical and Dental Council issued the directive as relations between the two neighbours plummet over the issue of cross-border militancy. Singapore's government says it will be raising the salaries of its ministers and other political office holders, some of whom are already the highest paid in the world. It will see a typical junior minister's pay package increase by 20% to just under $1 million a year. The government argues that high pay deters corruption, but some complain that high government salaries worsens the already high cost of living. Three works of art worth an estimated $10 million have been stolen from the Renoir Museum in Cagnes-sur-Mer in southern France. The mayor said the thieves broke into the gallery early on Tuesday and took off with four pieces. One was abandoned during a police chase. The incident is just the latest in a string of gallery heists after a Renoir was taken from an Italian collection near Parma in March and last week's break-in at the Louvre Museum in Paris. There are more than $100 million worth of jewels stolen. BBC News.
0: 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If you've just tuned in, the time is 6 minutes past six. It's time for a quick weather check now, and weather today is sponsored by the Opera Queensland Recital Series at Opera Queensland Studio at 140 Grey Street, South Bank, this Friday the 11th and Saturday the 12th of September. This young artist showcase, Viva la Voce, features six exceptional emerging artists performing beloved repertoire from Mozart through to Puccini. For more information on the Opera Queensland Recital Series, head to their website oq.com.au. Let's take a look ahead now to the weather tomorrow across southeast Queensland. Brisbane, you're looking for a mostly sunny day, a minimum of 12 and a top of 26 with only a slight chance of a shower in the evening. The Gold Coast, mostly sunny in the morning, 11 to 24 degrees with a slightly higher chance of a shower, most likely towards the evening. Logan, partly cloudy and largely dry, minimum of 9 for you and a top temperature of 25 degrees. For Ipswich, a cool start of just 8 degrees, warming to 27 around midday. Mostly sunny and some possible early fog. And around the Bayside, temperatures from 10 through to 25 degrees, mostly sunny in the morning with a little bit of rain in the late afternoon. And finally, on the Sunshine Coast, around 13 to 23 degrees on the coastal plain. A little bit of cloud, some maybe showers late morning, early afternoon. So overall, a fairly dry Wednesday across the southeast with a lot of sunshine and a slight chance of some showers, particularly near the coast and towards the evening. The time is 6:08.
6: 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This year, we present two fully staged performances of Shakespeare's Henry IV, Parts 1 and 2. International actor and Shakespearean specialist Tama Matheson directs this thrilling tale of battles, rebellion and royal intrigue as Prince Hal fights for England's crown, encouraged by the jest and occasional wisdom of Falstaff. Come early to enjoy roving performers, Shakespearean dance, swordplay demonstrations and more, including Emeritus Professor Roland Rowley Sussex discussing Shakespeare's use of language immediately before each performance. Rowley's wit and enthusiasm for language makes him an entertaining addition to our Shakespearean celebrations. Save the dates, Saturday the 31st of October and Sunday the 1st of November in the shade of the Roma Street Parkland Amphitheatre. More information online at brisbaneshakespearefestival.com.au. A proud 4MBS initiative.
0: There there is nothing nicer, to be honest, than seeing a piece of Shakespeare in an open-air environment. Good evening, everyone. If you've just landed on 103.7 on your dial, you're listening to 4MBS Classic FM, and we have plenty more music where that came from. You should stick around. We've got Dinner Classics in just a moment with music prepared for us by John Carrier. 7 o'clock tonight, exploring music, and we'll hear about Peter van de Graaff, the musician and broadcaster. And then the 8 o'clock programme is Baroque, with plenty of marvellous music there. The Art of Singing a little later tonight, and of course, one of my favourite programmes, A Little Night Music. So, without further ado, why don't we jump into Dinner Classics now, and I'll look forward to catching up with you next time right here on air at 4MBS Classic FM. Good night.

0: Dinner Classics was prepared by John Carrier and presented by Michael Burke. It began with Book 4 of Iberia by Albaneth, performed by Alethea de la Rocha. And then the Orava Quartet performed the String Quartet No. 1 in D, Opus 11 by Tchaikovsky. I'm Philip Child-Biederman, and I'll be with you over the next 3 hours or so, beginning with Exploring Music, coming up right now here on 4MBS Classic FM 103.7, where the time is 7 o'clock.
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It was in the Baroque era that we begin to see the true rise of the trumpet, as there were traveling virtuosos of quality and fame, and the foremost composers lavished their attention on the instrument. Name the leading lights of the Baroque, and they all wrote prominently for the trumpet. That was the third movement of Bach's Brandenburg Concerto No. 2, with David Blackadder playing the trumpet with the Orchestra of the Age of Enlightenment, conducted by Stephen Layton. And that trumpet is the piccolo trumpet. Today's modern players in an orchestra really have to be able to play not only the regular trumpet, I might say, but also the piccolo trumpet, which is often used in early music. Welcome to Exploring Music. I'm Peter Van de Graaff. All this week, it's that most glamorous and brash of instruments, the trumpet. And today, it's the pick of the Baroque. The Germans seem to have a predilection for the brilliance of the trumpet in many different settings. We've already started with Bach and his second Brandenburg Concerto, which features the instrument prominently, but Bach was not done there. He had one of Europe's greatest trumpeters in his stable, Gottfried Reicha, and he allowed him to shine. Here is the final movement, for example, from the Cantata No. 51. Jauchzet Gott in allen Landen, or Praise God in All Lands, for soprano, trumpet, and orchestra. And it's just one word in this piece. It's sung by Carolyn Sampson, joined by Bach Collegium of Japan, with trumpeter Toshio Fukukawa, conducted by Masaki Suzuki.

the concluding Alleluia from Bach's Cantata No. 51, with trumpeter Toshio Fukukawa, soprano Carolyn Sampson, the Bach Collegium Japan, and conductor Masaki Suzuki. For Bach, the exuberant trumpet became a voice of faith, as we'll hear again in this aria from the Christmas oratorio, Großer Herr, Great Lord. Matthew Brook sings this, with David Blackadder playing the trumpet with the Orchestra of the Age of Enlightenment, conducted by Stephen Layton. The aria Großer Herr from Bach's Christmas Oratorio, Part 1.

Matthew Brook singing that music, with David Blackadder playing the trumpet, with the Orchestra of the Age of Enlightenment, directed by Stephen Layton. It comes from the Christmas Oratorio of Bach, Part 1, the aria Großer Herr. Georg Philipp Telemann wrote in every possible form of his time, and the trumpet was very much a part of his output. Trumpeters love to play his music, and it gives them a chance to shine. Here is one of his many trumpet concertos, but not just with one trumpet, but three, and three brothers, too, in this recording. This is a concerto for trumpets, but notice how there are no trumpets at all in the middle movement, as we hear the Leuben brothers with the English Chamber Orchestra conducted by Simon Preston.

That was the Three Trumpet Concerto in D by Georg Philipp Telemann, performed by Hannes Wolfgang and Bernhard Leuben, all brothers, and the English Chamber Orchestra conducted by Simon Preston. I'm Peter Van de Graaff, and this is Exploring Music, and the trumpet is the star of this week. Visit our website and Facebook to solve our musical puzzles, and let us know what you think. ExploringMusic.org. We could go on and on with just German Baroque trumpet music, but there's much more to hear and discover. One of the most often performed concertos, and incidentally another for more than one trumpet, is the Double Concerto by Vivaldi. In fact, the only trumpet concerto he wrote. As with the Telemann, Vivaldi asks the soloists to be silent during the slow movement. But as it only lasts six measures, let's hear the whole concerto now with Niklas Eklund and Jeffrey Siegel and the Vasa Baroque Orchestra conducted by Edward Tarr.

Niklas Eklund and Jeffrey Siegel soloing with the Vasa Baroque Ensemble, directed by Edward Tarr, in the Two Trumpet Concerto by Antonio Vivaldi. Before we leave Italy, there is a staple in the Baroque trumpet repertoire from a surprising source. Just as Vivaldi was one of the premier violinists from Venice, Arcangelo Corelli played that role in Rome. He also taught some of the most influential violinists of the day. He wrote just a single piece for trumpet, the Sonata in D. Now, in the Baroque era, sonatas were sometimes different from today's. They often had an orchestral accompaniment, making them sound much more like a concerto, as we'll hear here with John Wallace soloing with the Philharmonia Orchestra.

John Wallace Trumpets, and the Philharmonia Orchestra, the Trumpet Sonata in D by Arcangelo Corelli. Well, let's not forget George Frideric Handel. He wrote the best-known aria with trumpet, The Trumpet Shall Sound from Messiah. Bryn Terfel sings that now with Collegium Musicum 90, led by Richard Hickox. Crispian Steel Perkins Trumpet from Handel's Messiah.

Baritone Bryn Terfel singing that beloved aria, The Trumpet Shall Sound, from Part 3 of Handel's Messiah. Crispian Steele Perkins Trumpet with Richard Hickox conducting Collegium Musicum 90. When Handel used the trumpet, it was almost always as an obbligato instrument with voice or chorus, as we just heard. There's another beloved aria with a showy soprano and trumpet, it's really a duet, which comes from the oratorio Samson, Let the Bright Seraphim. Here it is with Wynton Marsalis trumpet, Kathleen Battle soprano, and the St. Luke's Orchestra conducted by John Nelson.

the aria Let the Bright Seraphim from the oratorio Samson by George Frederick Handel. With Wynton Marsalis trumpet and Kathleen Battle soprano, John Nelson conducted the accompanying St. Luke's Orchestra. With no valves, how do they change notes? Well, first you have what is called embouchure. It's a word of French origin and has reference to la bouche, or the mouth. It has to do with pressure of the lips in the mouthpiece, but can also refer to the way the facial muscles, tongue, and teeth are used when playing. The lips buzz, creating a sound, and the greater the pressure used, the higher the notes. And this is how early trumpets changed tones. Perhaps because of the pageantry of England, the trumpet has long been important there. One of the favorite trumpet melodies, long attributed to Henry Purcell, but now known to be by Jeremiah Clarke, is the Trumpet Voluntary, or Prince of Denmark's March. Here it is with Maurice André and Jane Parker Smith.

Maurice André Trumpet, Jane Parker Smith Organ, and the Trumpet Voluntary, or Prince of Denmark's March, by Jeremiah Clark. Henry Purcell wrote well for the trumpet, and one of his best-known trumpet works doesn't have the trumpet at all. It's from one of the welcome odes for Queen Mary called Come Ye Sons of Art, and Purcell asks the two singers to imitate the sound of the trumpet, as we hear Kevin Smith and Michael Chance with the Taverner Consort, conducted by Andrew Parrott.

The duet Sound the Trumpet from the welcome ode for Queen Mary called Come Ye Sons of Art by Henry Purcell. The Taverner Consort and Andrew Parrott conducting, and the singers were Kevin Smith and Michael Chance. Also from the Baroque is Jean-Joseph Mouret, an almost exact contemporary of Bach, whose name is kept alive today because of the use of this particular melody as the theme for PBS Masterpiece Theater. It's called The Rondo from the Symphonies of Fanfares, Crispian Steel Perkins Trumpet and the English Chamber Orchestra.

Crispy and Steele Perkins and the English Chamber Orchestra, led by Donald Fraser, the Rondo by Jean-Joseph Mouret. All through the Baroque era and before, trumpeters were limited by the relatively few notes available to them, as the valves had not yet been invented, making every note possible. When we're back tomorrow, we'll make our first contact with the valved trumpet. It was introduced to the world in spectacular fashion. I'm looking forward to sharing that with you. Exploring Music is produced by Sidney Gillard at WFMT in Chicago. Max LeBien is our recording engineer. With special thanks to Eric Opland and the entire WFMT production and syndication team. Our executive producer is Roger White. Major funding for Exploring Music is provided by the Paul M. Angel Family Foundation, Helen Zell, the Earl and Brenda Shapiro family, Mr. and Mrs. William G. Brown, Eugene Jarvis and Sasha Gerritsen, the Julian Family Foundation, and the generous support of WFMT members. I'm Peter Vandegraaff. 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
2: 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It's 8 o'clock here in Brisbane. Good evening, I'm Philip Sharwood-Biederman. Welcome to Baroque. This evening's program was prepared by Ben Eaglesham. And it begins with the fourth of the Opus 6 set of Concerto Grossi, or Concerto Grossos, depending on your school of thought. The Concerto Grosso in A minor by Handel. Nicolaus Arnoncourt is the conductor of Concertus Musicus Vienna.

Nicolau Arnoncourt and Concertus Musicus Vienna performed the Concerto Grosso in A minor, the fourth of the Opus 6 set by Handel. And we conclude Baroque, it's an odd thing to say at 13 minutes past 8, but we conclude it nonetheless with the Requiem A15 in A major by Bieber. That large scale, the A major, which is very unusual for a requiem, and the large scale of the work itself usually signifies, or seems to signify, that this requiem was composed for an important dignitary. The consensus seems to be that it was possibly for Bieber's employer, up until his death anyway, which was Archbishop Maximilian Gandolf of Kuenberg, and his Requiem Mass in 1687. It's performed by sopranos Els Bongers and Anna Grimm, alto Kai Vessel, tenor Simon Davies, and basses Rena Stuhr and Kees-Jan de Kerning, with the Amsterdam Baroque Orchestra and Choir, conducted by Ton Koopman.

the Requiem A 15 in A major by Bieber. Sopranos Els Bongers and Anna Grimm, alto Kai Wessel, tenor Simon Davies, basses René Stuhr and Kees Jan de Koning. We're joined by the Amsterdam Baroque Orchestra and choir conducted by Ton Koopman. That concludes Baroque. It was prepared by Ben Eaglesham.

An excerpt from the Concerto Grosso in G Major, the first of the Opus 6 set by Handel. Concertus Musicus Vienna were the performers, along with conductor Nicolao Anoncourt. And a big shout out, hello to Justin Tan, a colleague of mine from my workplace, who hopefully is listening tonight. He certainly said he was going to tune in. And Justin, I do hope you're enjoying the music, as well as my efforts to try and introduce the pieces and tell you something about them. 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The Art of Singing is the world, and Louisa Welch is our conductor, I suppose you could say. She certainly prepared this evening's music and begins with an aria from The Journey to Lyme by Rossini, which was composed and produced in Paris in 1825 for the coronation of Charles X. You gentle harp are my ever faithful companion, giving the sounds of joy and love to my songs. Thoughts rush into my mind and in my heart. I have the fire of the Castalian goddesses. O harp, give to my song your sounds of joy and love. The performer is soprano Inessa Galante.

Alexander Voluminous and the Latvian National Opera Orchestra accompanied soprano Inessa Galante to perform Gentle Harp from The Journey to Lim by Rossini. You who fire me with boldness for the sake of her lovely eyes, in this moment of great danger, protect me, O Cupid. Guide me to my beloved, for such a precious gift I would forgive all your unjust harshness. So sings Sifache from the opera of the same name by Porpora. The performer is countertenor Felipe Jaroski.

You who fire me with boldness from Seface by Popora. Countertenor Philippe Jaroussky was accompanied by Le Concert d'Astrée, conducted by Emmanuel M. O Maria, Maria, in the winter of my life you revived my soul like spring, and the passionate murmur of your voice charmed an old man and gave him strength. So sings, in this case, the baritone Dmitri Hvorostovsky. The aria comes from Mazeppa by Tchaikovsky.

Я тебя

Baritone Dmitry Hvorostovsky was joined by the Rotterdam Philharmonic Orchestra, all conducted by Valery Gergiev, to perform O Maria Maria from Mazeppa by Tchaikovsky. We continue now with Tchaikovsky, who composed in his lifetime over 100 songs. We're going to hear a setting of a poem by a Russian poet, Plechaev, which was based on a poem by the once quite fashionable English poet Felicia Hemans, who's remembered principally now as the author of Casablanca, or Casabianca, I should say. Casabianca, the boy who stood on the burning deck. This song, which is O Sing That Song, is the fourth of the six romances, Opus 16, which was published in March 1873. And the performer is soprano Lyubya Kazanovskaya,

Amid the Din of the Ball, the second of a brace of songs by Tchaikovsky, featuring soprano Lyuba Kazanovskaya and pianist Lyuba Orfanova. We continue now in Spain, and no less than 1766 Madrid, and the opera The Little Barber of Lavapiés by Barbieri. And we're in Act One, where the dentist barber Lamparilla enters and sings of his career and aims his song comments at the government. The piece we will hear is the love of his life, Paloma, who enters singing, and while Lamparilla loves her, she just flirts back at him in this scene. An unnamed soprano, sadly, is the performer.

While the soprano is anonymous, the orchestra was the Madrid Concert Orchestra, and the conductor was Pablo Sorozabal. And that performance was of Paloma's entrance song from The Little Barber of Lavapierre by Barbieri. We continue now with My Lord, Hear Me, O Hear My Lord. Lieu can bear no more, her heart is breaking. Alas, how many miles have I walked with your name in my heart, with your name on my lips? But if your fate tomorrow be decided, we shall die on the path of exile. So sings soprano Renata Tebaldi.

It's a lovely work, My Lord, Listen, from Turandot by Puccini. Soprano Renata Tebaldi was accompanied by the Rome Opera Orchestra, conducted by Eric Leinsdorf. Of my fiery spirit she tempered the youthful ardour with the placid smile of love. From the day she said, I want to live, I want to be faithful to you. Of the universe oblivious I have lived. I have lived almost in heaven. So sings, in this case, tenor Placido Domingo in performing the work from La Traviata by Verdi.

De me bellenti spiriti from La Traviata by Verdi. Carlos Kleiber conducted the Bavarian State Orchestra and tenor Placido Domingo in that performance. And we conclude this evening with the song cycle Woman's Life and Love, opus 42 from Schumann, which dates from his so-called Year of Song, namely 1840. And it begins with, "Since I saw him, I believe I am blind. Wherever I look, I see him alone. As if in a daydream, his image floats before me, rising out of the deepest darkness, all the brighter." The performer is mezzo-soprano Bernarda Finck.

Woman's Life and Love, Opus 42 by Schumann. Mezzo-soprano Bernarda Fink was accompanied by pianist Roger Vignoles.

The Sandman by Robert Schumann, performed by mezzo-soprano Bernarda Fink and pianist Roger Vignoles. By the way, that was The Art of Singing, which was prepared by Louisa Welch. Well, we're nearly at 10 o'clock, which is the end of my shift with you, dear listener. And coming up at 10 o'clock, we shall, of course, be having a little night music. This evening's programme was prepared by Ian Underwood. And as always, it's a tale of two CDs. In the first half, we shall have orchestral music, pieces by Glazunov, the Ballet Suite in A, and the Characteristic Suite, interesting, in D. They're performed by the USSR Symphony Orchestra, conducted by Yevgeny Svetlanov. And then pianist Salim Aboud Ashkar is joined by members of the Australian Chamber Orchestra in a 2012 concert, and it's just the one piece at least we'll be hearing this evening from Same, in the Piano Quintet in A, The Trout, Opus 114, or D667 by Schubert. That's coming up in A Little Night Music this evening at 10. My name's Philip Shard-Biederman. Thank you so much for your company this evening. I do hope that you continue to stick around, or if you've had your fill, have a very good evening. You're listening to 4MBS Classic FM 103.7 via radio, via digital radio, or on the app. And the time here is 10 o'clock.

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1: Good morning and welcome to Daybreak Classics. My name's Rod Campbell, and we have the usual 2 hours this morning of generally light classical music, and followed at 8 o'clock by Light and Bright. And every hour, 7, 8, and 9, we'll have the BBC News. You were listening, before we came on air, you were listening to program Classical CDs Till Dawn, prepared by Patrick Johnson. The Weather Bureau issued the following forecast for Brisbane and surrounding districts. Brisbane, mostly sunny, light winds becoming northeasterly, 15 to 20 kilometres per hour in the late afternoon, then becoming light in the evening. That applies also for Ipswich, for the Gold Coast and the Sunshine Coast, partly cloudy with a slight chance of rain. The temperatures for today, Brisbane 25 degrees, Logan City 25 degrees, Ipswich City 27 degrees, Gold Coast is 23 degrees, Sunshine Coast 23 degrees, and the Bayside's 23. So basically, out on the water or the coast, 23 degrees. Inland a tiny bit, 25 degrees. Inland a little bit more, 27. Lovely day, Brisbane, for the next few days. Maximums 22 for the next 3 days. And possibility of showers occurring over the next 3 days, but not a lot in it. And we'll start with a march for the day from Franz von Suppe, the Einzugsmarsch aus Prinz Lilliput.

The Slovak State Philharmonic Orchestra from Košice, conducted by Christian Polak, playing the march by Franz von Suppe, Einzugsmarsch aus Prinz Lilliput. Don't anybody would like to be called Prince Lilliput. Little fellow. It's 6 minutes past six. And I'm only going to feature one composer this morning, and that's Antonín Dvořák. He was born on the 8th of September in 1841, died in 1904. I know it's the 9th of September, but there's a lot of lovely music that comes from Dvořák. And we'll start with his Slavonic Dance No. 3 in A flat, major.

The Scottish National Orchestra, conducted by Naomi Yarvey, playing the Slavonic Dance No. 3 in A-flat major by Antonín Dvořák. That was marked Poco Allegro. Dvořák was born near Prague on 8th of September 1841, the first of his parents' 14 children. His music owes a lot to his Bohemian heritage, and he used, as many composers did at that time, worked on the music or the folk music and the heritage that goes with it and the culture. When he went to America in 1894, I think, he demonstrated his ability to bring folk music into international music. So we're going to listen to an excerpt of the theme, if you like, from the Largo, the second movement of his very, very famous Symphony No. 9. And this, of course, is the influence of African-American spiritual music.

And there's an excerpt from the second movement of the Symphony No. 9, the New World Symphony by Dvořák, and that theme from the second symphony, Going Home. The music was performed by the European Philharmonic Orchestra, conducted by Heimischer Greenberg. It's 6:15. Songs My Mother Taught Me, another of Dvořák's songs.

Australian soprano Yvonne Kenny with the Melbourne Symphony Orchestra, conducted by Vladimir Komerski, singing Dvorak's most famous song, Songs My Mother Taught Me. Moving on to something entirely different now. Echo from Denmark, one of the orchestral works of Danish composer Hans Christian Lumbye.

0: The Tivoli Symphony Orchestra, conducted by David Riddell, playing a composition called Echo from Denmark, Echo from Denmark, by Danish composer Hans Christian Lumbye. Yeah, L-U-M-B-Y-E. A lot of time spent on that pronunciation. I hope it's worked out. It's 21 and a half minutes past six, and we'll listen to a message.
1: 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This year, we present two fully staged performances of Shakespeare's Henry IV, Parts 1 and 2. International actor and Shakespearean specialist Tama Matheson directs this thrilling tale of battles, rebellion and royal intrigue as Prince Hal fights for England's crown, encouraged by the jest and occasional wisdom of Falstaff. Come early to enjoy roving performers, Shakespearean dance, swordplay demonstrations and more, including Emeritus Professor Roland Rowley Sussex discussing Shakespeare's use of language immediately before each performance. Rowley's wit and enthusiasm for language makes him an entertaining addition to our Shakespearean celebrations. Save the dates, Saturday the 31st of October and Sunday the 1st of November in the shade of the Roma Street Parkland Amphitheatre. More information online at brisbaneshakespearefestival.com.au. A proud 4MBS initiative.

The Griffith Trio, with Natasha Vlasenko playing the piano, and they were playing the third movement from Beethoven's Piano Trio No. 3 in E minor. It's approaching 27 minutes past 6, and we'll continue with the pianos with Philippe Corre and Edouard Exagean playing Furuka from the suite, the music from Spain suite for two pianos. Or should I say, the music for two pianos from the Spain suite? No, proper title is Music from Spain, Suite for Two Pianos, composition of Manuel Infante.

There's a subtitle for that particular piece of music, Danse Andalouse, Andalusian Dances. You can hear that influence of 700 years of Moorish government. That was Farruca from the Music from Spain Suite for Two Pianos by Manuel Infante. The dates are 1883 to 1958. Philippe Corre and Edouard Exigeant were the pianists. It's approaching 29 minutes to 7 o'clock. We're going to listen to from the Legends Suite, Opus 59 by Dvorak, Legends 3, and it's marked Allegro Giusto.

0: And you're listening to Legend 3 from the Legend Suite, Opus 59 by Antonin Dvořák. The piano players were Vera and Vlastimil Lejsek. L-E-J-S-E-K. It's approaching 24 and a half minutes to 7 o'clock.
1: This November, one of the world's great cellists returns to Brisbane. 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
0: And now to Santa Lucia, otherwise known as the Barcarò Napoletana, by Teodoro Cottrau. Joseph Schmidt is the tenor. Yep, the remarkable Joseph Schmidt.

And Josef Schmidt, Meat Orchestra, conducted by Otto Dobrindt. As you can tell, that was a historic recording because Schmidt died in Switzerland in 1942. He had to flee Nazi Germany because he was the wrong racial composition. Sad. The time is 19 and a half minutes to 7 o'clock. Country Gardens by Percy Grainger. Something entirely different.

The arrangement was by Adolf Schmidt. The music composition from other influences, Australian-American composer Percy Grainger, and performed by the Bournemouth Sinfonietta, Kenneth Montgomery, conducting. Brisbane composer Betty Beath plays her own little composition, Contrasts.

0: And that's Brisbane composer and pianist Betty Beef playing her own composition called Contrasts. It's now approaching 7:15.
1: Brisbane, get ready for a delightful, witty and downright joyful concert celebration of Gilbert and Sullivan. A soiree of song and satire will play four shows only from the 6th to the 9th of September at the QPAC Concert Hall. Star of stage and screen Ben Mingay and Opera Australia's rising star Nina Corbet join a stellar cast on stage with a 19-piece orchestra. Packing a treasure chest full of humour, world-class talent and irresistible earworms, taking you on a rapid-fire journey through the absolute best bits from Gilbert and Sullivan. Whether you're a lifelong GNS fan who knows every word to the Major General or a complete newcomer who just loves a bit of spectacular silliness, we all need a show like this right now. Four shows only from the 6th to the 9th of September. 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
0: It's a great expression, that spectacular silliness. Moving on with the music to The Prince of Denmark's March by English composer Jeremiah Clarke. It dates, by the way, 1674 to 1707.

And the New England Brass Ensemble, with Edward Power playing the trumpet and conducting, playing the Prince of Denmark's March, the composition of English composer Jeremiah Clarke from the 17th century. It's approaching 11 minutes to 7 o'clock. And we'll move on to yes, how can I feel that? A symphonic poem, At Twilight, by Bohemian composer Zdeněk Fibich.

and the Prague Chamber Orchestra was directed by Bratislav Novotny, who titles himself Artistic Director. That was the symphonic poem At Twilight by Bohemian composer Zdeněk Fibic. Now to something entirely different. Divisions on John Come Kiss Me Now by German-born violinist and composer of 17th century English and German music, Thomas

And you were listening to Divisions on John Come Kiss Me Now by German-born English composer Thomas Beltzer, who died in 1663. Elizabeth Walsh Fish was playing the Baroque violin with Roseanne Hunter the violoncello and Linda Kent harpsichord. And to take us through to the BBC News, we'll listen to some Locatelli, the Concerto Grosso.

0: And that's 17th century music from Italy. Locatelli's Concerto Grosso in D Major, performed there by the Capella Istropolitana. If you're a family, now BBC World News is sponsored by Burrell Stockbroking and Wealth Management. 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Over to London.
1: BBC News with Moira Alderson. The leaders of Britain, France and Canada have said their sanctions against Israeli settlements in the occupied West Bank mark a turning point in attempts to protect the two-state solution. The action, in concert with nine other European countries, introduces a ban on goods produced in the settlements. Our political correspondent, Nomia Iqbal, says this is a significant move by Britain's new Prime Minister, Andy Burnham.
2: Basically, Andy Burnham is saying that to pursue my principles as the leader of the Labour Party, leader of the government, I'm prepared to use British power. And so I think the shift has gone from condemnation to action. And he released a statement tonight. It was a statement of clear intent in which I think he's overall trying to say that this is about Britain's role in the world and what he thinks Britain should be doing politically on the world stage. And that seems to be more willing to act and not act alone.
1: The Palestinian Authority has welcomed the sanctions on settlers as an important step toward confronting what it described as Israel's violations against the Palestinian people. Israeli ministers have reacted angrily to the punitive measures, equating them to interference in the country's upcoming election. Israel said it would shut down Britain's consulate in East Jerusalem. The Palestinian ambassador to the UK, Hussam Zomlot, told the BBC the sanctions were a major move.
3: It is a significant day that takes us forward closer to a leading role by the UK in the global scene. And you've seen 12 countries joining the UK today. Also, it's a good day for the international rules-based order. And it's certainly a good day for the cause of peace, durable peace based on justice.
1: Local media in Iran says several explosions have been heard on Karg Island, which holds most of the country's oil exports. The reports come amid a warning from Iran that it will hit US bases in the region if its oil tankers are attacked. America's top diplomat has arrived in Colombia at the start of a tour of South American countries with right-wing governments aligned to Donald Trump. Marco Rubio will meet President Abelardo de la Espriella, who took office in August, promising a realignment of Colombia's foreign policy. Mimi Swaby has this report.
4: Colombia, specifically President Abelardo de la Espriella's stronghold of Barranquilla, is Marco Rubio's first stop on a Latin America tour designed to bolster pro-US leaders and cement influence over the region after a recent wave of right-wing electoral victories. The two men are expected to discuss Washington's support for Colombia's earthquake response and enhanced cooperation against drug trafficking. Colombia's foreign minister said the visit would start rebuilding a strategic alliance with the United States after combative relations with the left-wing former president.
1: BBC News. A US appeals court has upheld a ruling blocking the federal tax agency, the IRS, from sharing confidential taxpayer information with immigration authorities. The Immigration and Customs Enforcement Agency, or ICE, has been trying to obtain the last known address of millions of people in an effort to locate undocumented migrants. Serbia's president has announced a snap parliamentary election for the 25th of October after months of student-led protests. Aleksandar Vučić said he believed the country could finally emerge from what he called a crisis. The protests were triggered by the collapse almost 2 years ago of a canopy at Novi Sad station, which killed 16 people and was widely blamed on entrenched corruption. 14 men accused of involvement in the worst ever migrant boat disaster in the English Channel have gone on trial in France. At least 30 people, including a 7-year-old girl, died 5 years ago when their overloaded dinghy deflated as it crossed from France to Britain. Here's Joanna Keane.
5: The defendants are mainly Afghan nationals. They're charged with manslaughter and also a charge of facilitating illegal immigration as part of an organised criminal group. Now, according to the charge sheet, they're accused of helping to organise the journey by transporting the migrants from camps in northern France, supplying the boat that they left in, and handling the money that the migrants paid. Most of them have denied the charges. Many of them insist they were actually themselves migrants and that if they were involved, it was only under instructions from the real organisers.
1: Hong Kong's first post-colonial leader, Tung Chi Hwa, has died at the age of 89. A former business tycoon, Mr. Tung led the city through its historic handover from British colonial rule to Chinese sovereignty in 1997. His time in office until 2005 was marked by the Asian financial crisis, record unemployment and mass protests. That's the latest. BBC News.
0: 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And the Brisbane and surrounding districts forecast for Wednesday, the 9th of September. Partly cloudy, but mostly sunny. Light winds becoming northeasterly, 15 to 20 kilometres per hour in the late afternoon, then becoming light in the evening. On the Gold Coast and the Sunshine Coast, partly cloudy with a slight chance of a shower. The temperatures today, Brisbane 25 degrees, Logan City 25 degrees, Ipswich City 27 degrees, Gold Coast, Sunshine Coast and the Bayside all 23 degrees. So there you are, 23 to 25 degrees along the coast in Brisbane. Perfect day. Brisbane for the next few days, maximums 22 degrees with a shower or two. It's 7.5 minutes past seven. Let's continue with the music. And we're celebrating Czech composer or Bohemian composer Antonín Dvořák today, even though his birthday was yesterday on the 8th of September. We're still playing a few of his pieces this morning. But before we get to Dvořák, let's listen to some Rimsky-Korsakov. The march is from the Procession of the Nobles from the opera Mlada by Russian composer Nikolai Rimsky-Korsakov.

Yeah, always stirring, that one. And fascinating. The Procession of the Nobles from Mladá by Nikolai Rimsky-Korsakov. The Cincinnati Pops Orchestra was conducted by Eric Kunzel. It's now approaching 13 minutes past 7. Slavonic Dance No. 1 in C Major from the first series, Opus 46, by Bohemian, or later on Czech composer Antonín Dvořák. Certainly Bohemian, because he died in 1904, and Czechoslovakia did not appear till 1919.

0: Right. That was the Slavonic Dance, number one in C major, from First Series Opus 46 by Antonín Dvořák. The Scottish National Orchestra was conducted by Niemi Hiarvi. It's 17 minutes past seven.
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0: And now back to Dvořák, and this time the Song to the Moon, from Act One of the opera Rasulka by Antonín Dvořák. The song's about a water sprite, the Rasulka of Slavic mythology, who falls in love with a human.

Australian soprano Yvonne Kenny with the Melbourne Symphony Orchestra, conducted by Vladimir Komirsky, singing, and she was singing Song to the Moon by Dvořák from the opera Rasulka. Luigi Cherubini, he was born yesterday, 8th of September in 1760, of course, in Florence. but here is his Sonata number 2 in F for horn and strings, just the second movement.

The Academy of St. Martin in the Fields, conducted by Sir Neville Mariner, of course, with Barry Tuckwell playing the horn, of course. And they were performing the Sonata No. 2 in F for horn and strings, second movement, by Italian composer of the 18th century, Luigi Cherubini, 18th, 19th century. He died in 1842. To take us through to Music Diary, we're going to listen to the first of from the set of four Dances for the Ladies of Australia. This is Lady Franklin.

And that was Lady Franklin. We'll listen to Lady O'Connell after the music diary. So that's the music diary for Wednesday, 9th of September. Michelle Walsh, violin. Graham Jennings, violin. Patricia Paulette, viola. Carolyn Henbest, viola. And Stephen Emerson, piano. We'll perform the string quintet in C minor, opus 104 by Beethoven, and the piano quintet in F minor, opus 14 by Franck, at the Queensland Conservatorium Southbank this evening at 7 o'clock. For bookings, call 136246. The QTIX number again, 136246. The Glory of Bach, with Nicole Thompson, soprano, Jasmine K. Mezzo, the St. Stephen Cathedral Choir and Scholar, and the Queensland Baroque Orchestra will include the cantatas numbers 147 and 172 at the Cathedral of St. Stephen in the city on Sunday afternoon at 3 o'clock. For details, call 3324 3030 during business hours. That number again, 3324 3030 for the concert at St. Stephen's on Sunday. Further details of events mentioned in the music diary, as well as events further ahead, can be found on our website 4mbs.com.au, where you can book online for selected performances, including three on Sunday the 20th. Inheritance with Riverbend Ensemble at Christchurch St. Lucia, a performance by pianist John Granger Fisher at St. Paul's Church East Brisbane, and the fourth in the Adonai Hooper Concert Series at the 4MBS Performance Studio in Coorparoo. And welcome back to the National Country Dancers Set 4, entitled The Ladies of Australia, by the composition by Frederick Ballard. They were published in 1843, the arrangements by Werner Bayer. This time we're going to listen to Lady O'Connell.

And the Ladies of Australia, Lady Franklin and Lady O'Connell, were performed by an unnamed chamber orchestra. Now we'll move on to some more Slavonic dance number 1 in C major.

0: Slavonic Dance number 5 in A major by Dvořák. It's marked Allegro Vivace, obviously. The Scottish National Orchestra conducted by Naomi Yari. And
1: Contemporary Classics is a series of programmes which aims to introduce some of the lesser-known music and composers of the 20th and the 21st centuries. The music is generally lyrical, but from time to time, there will be more challenging pieces in the mix. I'm Philip Moss, and I invite you to join me each Friday after the 9 a.m. BBC News for Contemporary Classics, here on 4MBS Classic FM.

think the drum finished it there. That's the Queensland Symphony Orchestra, conducted by Andrew Penny, playing Malcolm Arnold's arrangement from his Four Scottish Dances Suite, Opus 59, and that particular piece called Pesante, or Pesante. And that finishes a little bracket of dances that we've had, and we're now going to move across to the Zarzuela, Doña Francesquita. And no, we'll keep the dances going. It's a fandango. It's one by Spanish composer Amadeo Vives.

And the Orchestra Sinfonica de Madrid, conducted by Antony Rosmaba, playing the Fandango from the Zarzuela Donna Francesquita by Amadio Vives. It's 17 minutes to, almost 16 minutes to 8 o'clock. We will continue another dance, The Hoedown, by American composer Aaron Copland.

0: The Columbia Symphony Orchestra, under the conductor, conducted by Milton Katims, playing Hoedown, the composition of Aaron Copland.
1: 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Please call your tour directors, Stan and David Clan of Toowoomba, on 0488-423-848 for full details, or Google Great Trains of Europe Tours.
0: And now for an excerpt from the third movement of the Piano Concerto No. 5 in E minor, opus 73, by Beethoven, The Emperor. Just an excerpt.

And we had an excerpt from the Piano Concerto No. 5 in E-flat, Opus 73 by Beethoven, otherwise known as The Emperor. And that was from the third movement, and it was performed by Sinfonia Australis, conducted by Anthony Walker, with Gerard Willems playing the piano. It's 7.5 minutes to 8 o'clock. La donna è... The lady is fickle.

And tenor Roberto Alagna singing La Donna e Mobile by Giuseppe Verdi. The London Philharmonic Orchestra was conducted by Richard Armstrong. And for our final statement in this celebration of Antonín Dvořák, who, by the way, that very generous man Franz Liszt had to say about Dvořák was that we didn't know any other musician who had so much music in him. But here is Dvořák's Humoresque in G-flat major, opus 101.

Pianist Radoslav Kvapil playing Humoresque in G-flat major by Antonín Dvořák. And to take us through to the BBC News, we'll listen to an excerpt from Geminiani's Concerto Grosso in E minor, second movement, Allegro.

0: 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My name's Rod Campbell. Thank you very much for being part of my program for the last 2 hours. We now cross over to London and the BBC World News Service.
1: BBC News with Chris Barrow. The leaders of Britain, France and Canada have said their sanctions against Israeli settlements in the occupied West Bank mark a turning point in attempts to protect the two-state solution. The action, taken with 9 other European countries, bans goods produced in the settlements. International law bans Israeli settlements in the West Bank. The United Nations Special Rapporteur on the Occupied Palestinian Territories, Francesca Albanese, welcomed the change in policy.
2: I think it's a start, and it's important to acknowledge that I believe this is also the outcome of how much the UK civil society has pushed for it. This occupation has lasted for almost 60 years. There are 300 settlements for 800,000 Israelis in occupied land. These are war crimes that have to be undone.
1: The Palestinian Authority has welcomed the sanctions on settlers as an important step towards confronting what it described as Israel's violations against the Palestinian people. Israeli ministers have reacted angrily to the punitive measures. Israel will shut Britain's consulate in East Jerusalem, which primarily handles Palestinian applications. There's been no comment yet from Donald Trump, who was reportedly briefed ahead of the announcement. Tom Bateman is our State Department correspondent.
3: It is absolutely clear that the Trump administration disagrees with what the UK is doing. It doesn't like this as an act of policy. The question is about the degree to which it is going to go out to bat for Benjamin Netanyahu at the moment. And I think the answer to that question is not much. It's my understanding that there is a statement in the works by the Trump administration vis-a-vis what the UK is doing here. But it feels to me at the moment, at least, as though the Americans are trying to find some degree of balance between two allies that are now on this very steep curve of escalation when it comes to tit-for-tat diplomatic manoeuvres.
1: Iranian state media is reporting multiple attacks on oil tankers by US forces. One news agency says a vessel was hit close to Kharg Island in the Persian Gulf. The Iranian state broadcaster is reporting a second attack near the port of Jask, close to the Strait of Hormuz. There have been no casualties. The US Central Command confirmed it struck several Iranian tankers. The US Secretary of State has arrived in Colombia at the start of a tour of South American countries with right-wing governments aligned to Donald Trump. Marco Rubio will meet President Abelardo de la Esperella, who took office in August, promising a realignment of Colombia's foreign policy. Mr. Rubio spoke to reporters before flying to Colombia.
4: If you read our national security strategy, I'm sure all of you have read it very carefully, page by page. It outlines one of our priorities is strengthening our presence in the Western Hemisphere. And I think this trip and these meetings, as much as anything else, is continuing to further that goal.
1: Mr. Rubio will also visit Ecuador and Peru. This is the World News from the BBC. A US appeals court has upheld a ruling blocking the federal tax agency, the IRS, from sharing confidential taxpayer information with immigration authorities. The Immigration and Customs Enforcement Agency, or ICE, has been trying to obtain the last known address of millions of people trying to locate undocumented migrants. Donald Trump has been pushing for federal databases to be linked. Education authorities have expressed alarm about a regular survey which showed a dramatic decrease in schoolchildren's performance. The OECD study tests reading, science and maths in industrialised countries. Reading experienced the biggest fall amid increasing reliance on digital technology. The director of education for the organisation which carries out the tests is Andreas Schleicher.
5: In a decade, we've lost about 2 school years in the capability of young people to read complex texts, in the capability of young people to navigate ambiguity, to relate different pieces of information.
1: The French education minister blamed children's exposure to social media. His Danish counterpart said it amounted to a learning crisis. East Asian countries largely maintained the top spots. The head of the Smithsonian in Washington is stepping down following years of attacks on the institution by Donald Trump. The historian Lonnie Bunch is the first African-American to lead the organisation. He said he was leaving with mixed emotions, but denies the decision was due to tensions with the White House. A professional golf league, heavily backed by Saudi Arabia, has filed for bankruptcy protection in the United States. The league, known as Live Golf, says the move was intended to preserve its business after the Saudis withdrew their multi-billion dollar support in April. It triggered major controversy across professional golf when it launched in 2021. Most top golfers stayed away, and the league is estimated to have lost at least $5 billion. And that's the latest BBC News.
0: Ah, pity about the reading. I think I prefer to follow the social media of John Ruskin, a 19th century polymath and writer and architect, who wrote that if we read, available to us are all the writings of bright people who've lived in the past, dealing with complex text and having to concentrate for long periods of time. Anyway, weather updates are sponsored by the Opera Queensland Recital Series at Opera Queensland Studio, 140 Grey Street, South Bank, on this Friday the 11th and Saturday the 12th of September. This young artist showcase, Viva la Voce, features six exceptional emerging artists performing beloved repertoire from Mozart to Puccini. More information at oq.com.au. And the weather forecast issued for Brisbane, Ipswich for today, the 9th of September. Mostly sunny, partly cloudy, but mostly sunny. Light winds becoming northeasterly 15 to 20 kilometres in the late afternoon, then becoming light in the evening. On the Gold Coast and Sunshine Coast, partly cloudy with a slight chance of showers. Brisbane for the next few days, minimum 16, 13, 14 degrees, maximums 22 degrees, with a chance of a shower. And the temperatures, Brisbane for today, Brisbane 25 degrees, Logan City 25 degrees, Ipswich 27 degrees, and everywhere along the coast, Gold Coast, Sunshine Coast and the Baysides, 23 degrees. And welcome to Light and Bright. 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And the first item that Ben has prepared, chosen for this morning is Johann Strauss the Younger's Vienna Blüte, Vienna Spirit.

0: Fine Bleu, Viennese Spirit. It's Waltz, Opus 354 by Johann Strauss Jr., the younger two. The Vienna Philharmonic Orchestra was conducted by Lauren Mazel. It's 17 and a half minutes past eight.
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And you're listening to the fourth movement of the Clarinet Quintet in B-flat it's Mozart. Fourth movement of Mozart, Symphony No. 29 in A, the Prague Chamber Orchestra, conducted by Charles Mackerras. Gosh, I'm getting ahead of myself there. What you're now going to hear is the fourth movement of the Clarinet Quintet in B-flat by Weber.

And Weber's Clarinet Quintet in B flat, Opus 34, was performed by Alexander Ivanov playing the clarinet. Carl Maria von Weber, to give the composer his full name. It's approaching 28 and a half minutes to 9 o'clock. If you have ever dreamt of writing stories for children, the Book Links Story Arts Conference in October is for you. Immerse yourself in quality workshops and masterclasses led by experts in the field and thus gaining skills and valuable insights. 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For more information, visit BookLinks, one word, booklinks.org.au for full details and let your stories come to life. Zoltán Kodály and his Haryanos Suite. We're going to listen to The Entrance of the Emperor.

The Hungarian State Orchestra, conducted by Matthias Antal, playing the entrance of the Emperor from the Hari Janos Suite by Zoltán Kodály. And follow that, Ben has chosen Chopin's Rondo a la Mazurka in F. Ian Hotham playing the piano.

0: This is pianist Ian Holtham playing Chopin's Rondo a la Mazurka in F, Opus 5. A piece of music that Chopin published in 1826. And
1: hello, I'm Marusha. This Christmas, I'm joined by the original man from Snowy River, Tom Verlinson, noted now for his smooth Frank Sinatra-like voice, and of course, a fantastic lineup of local and interstate talent for 2 hours of non-stop Christmas cheer. The Brisbane Symphony Orchestra and the Queensland Choir are also part of the massive lineup of performers and musicians on stage for our Christmas celebration. Our past 4 Yuletide specials have been sellouts, so book early to enjoy the happiest Christmas show ever. Sunday the 13th of December at 3 p.m. at the superb Brisbane City Hall. 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
0: And now to the Light Cavalry Overture by Franz von Suppe.

0: Right, the Light Cavalry Overture. The Slovak State Philharmonic Orchestra was conducted by Alfred Walter, and of course it was the music of Franz von Suppe, or Suppe as some people like to pronounce it, 1819 to 1895. It's now just after 7 minutes to 9 o'clock.
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0: And following the BBC World News Service at 9 o'clock, we'll have Musician of the Day in a programme about the Macquarie Trio and presented by Peter McCann. But to take us, we have a little bit of time left, so to take us through to the

That's Berlioz's Rákóczi March, performed there by the Hungarian State Orchestra, conducted by Matthias Antal. And some information, international piano sensation John Granger Fisher plays piano masterpieces as part of the Music on Sunday series, which on the next one, September the 20th at 3 p.m. at St. Paul's Church, Vulture Street, East Brisbane.

0: 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Now cross over to London and the BBC World News Service. My name's Rod Campbell. Thanks for joining me this morning.
1: BBC News with Chris Berrow. The leaders of Britain, France and Canada have said their sanctions against Israeli settlements in the occupied West Bank mark a turning point in attempts to protect the two-state solution. The action, in concert with nine other European countries, introduces a ban on goods produced in the settlements. Earlier, Britain's Foreign Secretary Ed Miliband said settler terrorists were conducting ethnic cleansing in the West Bank. Here's our international editor, Jeremy Bowen.
2: Miliband's language in the Commons was stripped bare of diplomatic fudge. It was very direct. Moral emergency, a stain on the conscience of the world in Gaza, evidence of war crimes, settler terrorism, ethnic cleansing. Think back to the days after the 7th of October attacks when Keir Starmer, though he did walk back the remarks afterwards when he was British Prime Minister, and he did an interview where he basically agreed with what the Israelis were saying at the time, that they could cut off food and water to Gaza. I mean, that is a massive change.
1: The Palestinian Authority has welcomed the sanctions on settlers as an important step towards confronting what it described as Israel's violations against the Palestinian people. Israeli ministers have reacted angrily to the punitive measures, equating them to interference in the country's upcoming election. Israel said it would shut down Britain's consulate in East Jerusalem. There's been no comment yet from Donald Trump. Here's our State Department correspondent, Tom Bateman.
3: The Israelis are furious, but at the moment, that fury is not being matched in Washington. And so, you know, I think the question then becomes, how much is President Trump prepared to put on the line in order to criticise another ally of the Americans, the Brits, and now other European countries and Canada as well, because of what they're doing? And I think the relationship at the moment is pretty complex between Mr. Trump and Mr. Netanyahu, largely to do with the war in Iran. And that is the one issue that Mr. Trump needs to contain at the moment.
1: The US Central Command says it's destroyed five Iranian oil tankers after an American warship was targeted. Posting on social media, it said the US had successfully evaded the attempted Iranian attacks and that there were no American casualties. Earlier, Iran's state media reported multiple attacks on oil tankers by US forces. Speaking in Colombia, the US Secretary of State, Marco Rubio, warned that the US would not allow Iranian attacks to go unanswered.
4: The back and forth is pretty straightforward, and that is that Iran continues to try to hit US naval ships. And for every time they do that or try to do that, they're going to lose tankers. And I think you'll see that again today.
1: Mr. Rubio has also said Washington would enter a new phase of cooperation with Colombia that would be even stronger than before. Speaking to reporters after meeting President Abelardo de la Esperea, Mr. Rubio said the two countries now had an opportunity to restore their natural relations. World news from the BBC. A US appeals court has upheld a ruling blocking the federal tax agency, the IRS, from sharing confidential taxpayer information with immigration authorities. The Immigration and Customs Enforcement Agency, or ICE, has been trying to obtain the last known address of millions of people in an effort to locate undocumented migrants. The US Supreme Court has declined the state of Missouri's bid to use a new Republican-drawn congressional district map in November's midterm elections, backing an earlier ruling by the state's highest court. Last year, Missouri's governing Republicans announced changes to the map, hoping to gain an extra seat by weakening a Democratic district in Kansas City. But the court says the new map isn't valid until it's been backed by a referendum. The Gambian president has pledged to boost power supplies by October following violence over the country's electricity crisis. On Monday night, police used tear gas in the capital Banjul and other cities after demonstrators lit fires, blocked traffic and called for President Adama Barrow to step down. A professional golf league, heavily backed by Saudi Arabia, has filed for bankruptcy protection in the United States. The league, known as LIV Golf, says this was to preserve its business after the Saudis withdrew their multi-billion dollar support in April. The series triggered controversy across professional golf when it launched in 2021. With the latest for us, here's Laura Scott.
5: LIV bosses are adamant that having found new investors, there is a future for the format, which would remain focused on entertainment and team golf, but would be more financially disciplined. However, the big question is which players will stick around, particularly when the bankruptcy petition highlights they're owed $45 million collectively. It's understood players won't be obliged to sign on to what's being called LIV 2.0, even if they were on multi-year contracts.
1: And that's the latest world news from the BBC.
0: And now to our musician of the day. And this morning it's the Macquarie Trio in a programme prepared by Peter Arledge and presented by Peter McCann.
2: Today we have Musician of the Day by three. Yes, it's Musicians of the Day, the Macquarie Trio. The Macquarie Trio was formed in 1993 with the pianist Catherine Selby, its manager. As the name implies, it was the resident group at Sydney's Macquarie University and remained a stalwart of Australian chamber music until 2006, when the funding was withdrawn. Most of the recordings of the trio were made with Nicholas Milton as the violinist and Michael Goldschlager as cellist. Recording mainly on the ABC Classics label for many years, the trio also performed subscription concerts in most of the capital cities of Australia. We're going to open with somewhat unusual chamber work. It is Summer from the Four Seasons of Buenos Aires by the Argentinian composer Astor Piazzolla.

We opened our tribute to the Macquarie Trio in Musicians of the Day with the music of Piazzolla. The Four Seasons of Buenos Aires with the Macquarie Trio, quite obviously. Well, the trio toured extensively through Australia for a whole of the period of their existence, and in addition to their own series of subscription concerts, they performed in events such as the Australian Festival of Chamber Music in Townsville, now in Cairns of course, the Adelaide and Brisbane festivals, as well as Musica Viva. So, after a modern start to the program, we'll get back to the classical period with the keyboard trio by Joseph Haydn. This is the trio in D.

We heard an excerpt from the keyboard trio in D by Haydn with our musicians of the day, the Macquarie Trio. Well, some information about the individuals that make up the Macquarie Trio. Catherine Selby was born in Sydney and studied at the Conservatorium there and in the United States at the Juilliard School. She's performed with many of the leading chamber groups and for a time was a presenter and interviewer at our sister station in Sydney, 2MBS. We'll continue now with the movement from the Piano Trio No. 2 in E-flat by Franz Schubert. It's the third movement.

Schubert's Music, the Piano Trio No. 2 in E-flat, D929. We heard the third movement, a scherzo, by our musicians of the day, the Macquarie Trio. The violinist in the group, Nicholas Milson, is someone who's distinguished himself also as a conductor. He trained in Sydney and in America and for some years was concertmaster of the Adelaide Symphony Orchestra. He was later a recipient of the Charles Mackerras Conducting Prize in London. We'll listen now to another scherzo. In this case, it's from the well-known Archduke Trio of Beethoven.

Beethoven, performed by our musicians of the day, Macquarie Trio. We heard the second movement of the Piano Trio, number 7 in B-flat, the Archduke. And our musicians of the day comprise three people, two of whom we've profiled. So let's get the final member of the Macquarie Trio, cellist Michael Goldschlager. He began his career in New York, where he played with some of the leading chamber musicians in that city. After a stint as principal cellist with the Orchestra of St. Luke's, he came to Australia in 1985 and took the same position with the West Australian Symphony. To the 20th century for our next piece, it's The Three Dances from Capriccio by Richard Strauss.

Richard Strauss music. We heard Capriccio Opus 85, The Dancers, included a jig and gavotte. The performance by the Macquarie Trio, our musicians of the day. As mentioned earlier, the Macquarie Trio have recorded a number of CDs, mostly through the ABC, and in addition, the fine music stations of Australia, including 4MBS Classic FM. In fact, the pieces, or several of the pieces played today, the Piazzolla, the Haydn, and the Strauss we just heard, were all recorded by the 4MBS concert recording team. The Macquarie Trio's Beethoven and Schubert discs through ABC Classics have been nominated for ARIA Awards, and they had a great following through their radio broadcasts. Our musician of the day has been, or have been, the Macquarie Trio in a program compiled by Peter Arledge. To conclude our programs, we play Brahms. The Macquarie Trio give us the music of Brahms, his trio in B minor, Opus 8, the Allegro.

0: An excerpt from Trio in B Major Opus 8 by Johannes Brahms concluded our programme, Musicians of the Day, featuring the Macquarie Trio. I'm Peter McCann.
1: And I'm Rob Wills. And that programme was prepared by Peter Arledge and, as you heard, presented by Peter McCann. It's time now for morning music. And Ben Eaglesham is offering us Offenbach, Schumann, Ravel, Cacciatorian, Boccherini and Dvorak. And we begin with Offenbach's overture to La Vie Parisienne.